Anytime I hear piano doubled with saxophone, I think of Keith Jarrett and Jan Garbarek. That was Robbie Botosh performing Hope. I'm Lila Bialy, and you're listening to CBC. The virtuosic clarinetist Virginia McDonald has been making waves since she first hit the scene a few years ago as the youngest member of the Juno-nominated Canadian Jazz Collective. That's a group co-led by her father,

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4: From CBC News, the world is sour. I'm Neil Kumar. We begin in BC, where officials are warning of more challenging fire conditions that could still be ahead. Tens of thousands have been forced from their homes from more than 100 fires raging around the province, and the premier has declared a provincial state of emergency. Stephanie Mercy has more.
5: The explosive Bald Range wildfire near Summerland has now grown to more than 100 square kilometers in 24 hours. It forced all 12,000 residents from the community to flee overnight Friday, and thousands more from surrounding areas, scattering to nearby centers while they wait to hear what's next. The premier says some homes have been lost, but it's not clear yet how many. RCMP say they are

police, which are usually for material support offences. So this just doesn't work. There are no trials. It's not adversarial. And I think that it really defeats the entire purpose of having these trials in the first place, the resources and the time. And most importantly, we need to see amendments to the Terrorism Prevention Act that narrows the scope of material support offences so that it does not criminalize people who may have acted under coercion or duress. We really need to see

0: made them concentrate on the beer advertisement or on the soft drink advertisement more.
1: And why did you do that?
0: Because we were interested in whether we can manipulate attentional bias. In previous studies, we had already found that

0: And it was shocking to hear.
1: Yeah, why?
0: Right?
1: Yeah.
0: And it was a real risk to put that out at that time.
1: Mm.
0: Does it still feel like now, you know, almost 10 years later, a risk to put out like such explicitly queer music?
1: Yeah, I wrote him as a response to the

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We'll be back with more music and the Mystery Vocalist Contest after the news and weather. 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

0: What are we doing today?
1: I'm going to save some puppies.
2: When there's a dog in need, Brady Oliveira and Alex Blumberg are hitting the ground running. 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

0: and plans to stay in McCallum for now.
1: I'll take a little bit of time just for find out like where I'm going to go, what I'm going to do. I'm thinking about something perhaps like maintenance work or something like that.
2: Okay.
1: As of now.
2: And would you want to, you'd want to leave McCallum then and work away?
1: Yes, that's possible, yeah. Yeah, probably one day I'll probably go somewhere, yeah. Possible I'd move, yeah.

0: That's The New Pornographers with Colossus of Rhodes, titled after one of the seven wonders of the ancient world, a statue of the Greek sun god Helios. Well, that's it for this edition of the Sunday Magazine. Our team, Sarah Joyce Battersby, Levi Garber, Andrea Huang, Pete Mitten, Austin Pomeroy, and Theo Van Busekom. Our senior producer is Howard Goldenthal. Our executive producer is Brian Colton. And you can tune in on your own to get our podcast or discover more stories at cbc.ca/Sunday. 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What on Earth is coming up next on CBC Radio? And next Sunday, David Common will be here with you on the mic. In the meantime, what a joy it's been to be with you for the last 2 weeks. 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I'm Saroja Coelho. 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
3: 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A DIY air cleaner could help. We head to a workshop in Vancouver's Chinatown, teaching people to make them on the cheap.
4: This is CBC News. It's 11 o'clock. Good morning, I'm Andrew Lamb. We begin with national news. Flames from the fast-moving Bald Range fire have been overtaking properties along BC's Okanagan Lake since Friday evening. That wildfire and about 100 others are burning across the province, forcing thousands to evacuate and prompting BC's government to declare a state of emergency. CBC's Linda Ward has the latest.
5: Well, the Bald Range fire is still burning out of control. It's grown now to more than 100 square kilometers. BC Premier David Eby said some people became trapped behind the fire line and search and rescue efforts continue. And RCMP confirmed they're investigating a possible death in a community west of Summerland. But RCMP say conditions are still hazardous, so police and the coroner's office are still working to confirm. Residents are wondering when those evacuation orders and alerts might be lifted, especially in some areas less affected by the fire. Carrie O'Rourke is an emergency operations information officer for the Central Okanagan, including Peachland.
6: I understand that BC Wildfires had some success on the north end of the wildfire, so we are hoping at some point that we can downgrade that evacuation order sometime within the next 24 hours.
5: Linda Ward, CBC News, Toronto.
4: In international news, Israel's Prime Minister Benjamin Netanyahu rejects Trump's 15-point peace plan. Under the plan, Israel is to withdraw from Gaza, but Netanyahu says that will not happen until Hamas fully disarms. Last month, U.S. President Donald Trump had announced that Hamas has agreed to lay down its weapons, but both sides remain skeptical of each other's commitment to the plan. Iran's leadership has issued a new list of demands to the U.S. and is doubling down on keeping the Strait of Hormuz closed until they're met. Tehran wants a permanent end to the war, compensation for damages, and a lift on naval blockades, while talks continue with Oman on temporary shipping routes. Iranian foreign

That was Christina Stima talking about her recent novel, Letters to Kafka. We spoke back in August of 2025. This week's episode was produced by Katie Swales. Aile Yamamoto is our associate producer. Our senior producer is Jacqueline Kirk, and our executive producer is Aaron Balser. Three cheers for our audio tech, Hannah Barker, who puts up with all of my nonsense in the studio, and to the rest of the CBC Books team. I'm Matea Roach, and this is Bookends. Thanks for listening, and I'll see you next time. Because when the book ends, the conversation begins.

0: Here's Timothy's conversation with Rosanna Deerchild.
1: So when did you start harvesting Minomen?
2: Actively, independently myself as an adult, last 12 years. So when I became a father, it's like, okay, start actively doing this myself. But to say where I originally started, I mean, as a child, right? I mean, growing up in Alderville, my aunts and my uncles and my extended family, they were always harvesting wild rice, right? So it was something I was always exposed to, even as I went through my adolescence, even into my teens, and as I am an adult now, right? So
1: really, there's no start or finish, right?
2: Right. Yeah, exactly.
1: And why did you want to, you know, get involved in harvesting wild rice or Minomen?
2: Well, in our area, it's a really sought out, rare responsibility. You hear people, they say they're hunters, they're fishermen, they're anglers, but then there's wild rice harvesters, and they're far and few between, and there's not enough people doing it, for one. So as I got older and into my mid-20s, you start to see, like, the older ones are getting older, to be honest, right? They're getting kind of not retiring, but they're not as agile as they'd like to be. They need the help, right? So as I started picking it up, started realizing that half the work is me going out and pulling my uncles through the rice, right? So from there, yes, it's a responsibility, but also it's like to realize that we have a food source that's so close to us, but so true to us as well, right? I remember going out specifically, I think in 2016, and I remember one older lady saying, like, well, as long as Tim knows where it is, then we're okay. I was like, that's a lot of responsibility, but also knowing that, like, if as long as one person knows, then we'll know.
1: Mm-hmm. Yeah, absolutely. Now, I understand that wild rice is quite a long process, you know, in terms of preparing it. Can you describe a little bit of the process of harvesting and then preparing the wild rice?
2: You have two different processes right there, right? That harvesting process, as much as you can say, go out in your canoe and start gathering, that monitoring process really starts like end of June, even as early as May, because we're having to check those waterways to see if how high the water is, if there's any impacts in those waterbeds. And then through that change of season, say towards early summer, we start to see that grass grow in the water. And that's how we know, it's almost like a green mat across the waters. And that's how we know the rice is actually relatively healthy. Through that, then we monitor till, I'd say, mid-August to end of August. We start to see it stand up. We actually start to see it flowering. So a lot of people think that wild rice just naturally stands tall, but it goes through this progression, right? Through that progression, it starts to ripen. And then we start to see these green, maybe dark, almost black rice kernel. And you'll see the purple flowers that come with it as well. And then through that, that's when we harvest. So we bring our canoe through, offer our tobacco, offer our samaw, but also we make sure we go through and check those rice beds to actually make sure that they're actually ripening at the, you know, an accurate and proper stage, right? And if there are some that are not ready to harvest, we make sure we just mark it or flag it so that maybe in a few days it will be ripened, right? Like, it's not like we just go in one day and that's it. Like, it's a continual process over 3-4 days, right? Mm-hmm. And then you have the processing. Some people may have different styles of doing it, but for us, after the canoe, what we do is we take that rice and we soak it for 4 or 5 days, give or take. What that does is, I've said this to others, and it might seem a little bit mean and inconsiderate, but bugs love wild rice just as much as we do. So we have to choke out those bugs, because if we don't, whatever you harvest will be like diminished. It'll be like maybe a tenth of what you actually harvest, because bugs will eat it, even if it's underwater, right? So you have to like continuously choke them out. Through that, there's a 5-day drying process that I follow. And then through that, then it's when we roast, we parch, we dance, and then we winnow that rice. And that can take depends on your gathering. It can be done over a day, over 2 days, over a week. Mm-hmm. You want to get it done before the winter comes, right? So,
1: yeah. Yeah. When you're harvesting the rice, when you're out there in your canoes, how are you harvesting it?
2: There's a method that we call thrashing or knocking. We have our ricing sticks. People call them knockers. But what we do is when in our canoe, say I'm in the back, I have someone in the front, they're pulling me through. When I'm in the back, I'm taking

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When a hiker gets lost in BC's wilderness, search and rescue volunteer Evan Johnson is one of the first to get

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1: Feel that? 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
2: Coming up in just a couple minutes on Atlantic Voice, a sort of detective story about a child who came to Cape Breton to work more than a century ago. Her family in England never heard from her again until a nursing home worker came into the picture 1 year ago. That story and more on a special edition of Atlantic Voice, just after the news.
3: This is CBC News. It's 4 o'clock. Good afternoon. I'm Danielle Edwards. Here's what's making news this hour. We begin in British Columbia. Flames continue to threaten homes along the shores of Okanagan Lake, as they have since Friday. The Bald Range fire forced people

0: under evacuation orders to scramble to get out of danger, and they're still talking about what they've been through.
1: Once you see flames licking the top of the mountain, you don't stay. You don't wait for the evac order, you just go.
2: You could see the flames snaked all the way down, right down to the water, like it had just increased so much in size. It was amazing.
3: There were explosions left, right, and center, and the noise from that the fire, it's just louder than hell.
4: I was running around, opening all the gates, letting all the horses

0: This is an incredibly challenging time for many British Columbia families. But even in these incredibly challenging times, there are stories of heroism and mutual support.
1: Hi, I'm Rebecca Zanbergen in Toronto. 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
2: The kindness of individuals is just amazing. I have a neighbor who drove an elderly gentleman to Vancouver the day after the evacuation.
1: Our question for the first hour, when did a stranger or neighbor help you in an emergency and how did their kindness help you cope? Call us at 1-888-416-8333. 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
3: My stepson called me and said, there's a lady, she's got two horses and